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2: 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Here we are Saturday night, and there was a load of birthdays this past week. We'll celebrate, and there's loads of gigs going on. So some of those artists will be heard tonight as well, and some new things. It's time for some Shocking Blue Saturday night here on FUV.

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0: Well, you might not be able to see it tonight, but tonight is the harvest moon. And that version came from Long Island's own Sunflower Bean here on Shocking Blue on member-supported WFUV, Saturday night, 8 till 11. We heard another New York band before that, Mercury Rev, who are from upstate Buffalo, to be specific. And they just announced a European tour with Mick Harvey and Amanda Acevedo opening. I've played the new album from that moody duo titled Psychedelia in White on this program. It's a little too moody for the beginning of the show, but maybe I'll get to it later. Anyway, those shows with Mercury Rev and Mick Harvey and Amanda Acevedo are in several cities in Portugal. And if you happen to be in the neighborhood, well, you're in luck. The White Stripes were ahead of that with the tender back-to-school jingle, We're Going to Be Friends, and a version of Autumn Leaves from Zane Massey, who is the son of songwriter-trumpeter Cal Massey. And Zane Massey had a lot of exposure in his formative years to the music of family friends John Coltrane and Lee Morgan. In the 80s, he explored Ornette Coleman's harmonic theories in the Explosive Band, led by Ornette Coleman's drummer Ronald Shannon Jackson. And we heard from Zane Massey's album Soul of Grand Central, which came out in 1994. The title of the album is a reference to the better part of a decade he spent playing above Grand Central Station as part of a city-sponsored public music program. 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And we're going to move into the birthday section next on Shocking Blue. 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I'm Delphine Blue. 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

0: 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I often veer towards some of his darker compositions, but tonight, those two massive masterpieces just popped out. He was born in Canada on September 21st of 1934. His music career began in 1966, and he was one of the many artists whose deaths stunned us in 2016. So many, amongst them David Bowie, Prince, George Michael, Sharon Jones, so many, it was almost bizarre. And Leonard Cohen that year as well on the 7th of November. I blasted out the hits to celebrate Bruce Springsteen and Joan Jett because the hits are hits for good reason, and sometimes it's just liberating to go there. Bruce celebrated his 77th birthday on September 23rd. We heard Born to Run and Candy's Room. And Joan Jett had a birthday on September 22nd. We heard the Alan Merrill, Jake Hooker composition, I Love Rock and Roll, which was originally recorded by their band, The Arrows. But it's funny how a song can explode for another artist, as it did with Joan Jett. We also heard School Days, which was written by Joan Jett and Kim Fowley, originally recorded by her previous band, The Runaways. Next up, someone else born on the same day as Joan Jett, different year, and that would be Nick Cave. But first, I need to let you know about another cause for celebration other than a birthday, and that would be our last big event of the year. It's time for you to get your tickets. We're going to be celebrating on the 11th of November. It's WFUV's, as I said, last big event of the year, and it's happening at Sony Hall on Wednesday, November 11th. It's an evening with Devin Gilfillian, whose new album is just fire. And also on the bill, Snack Time with special guest, the very smoldering Danielle Ponder. So, this is the best of WFUV, live music, new and established artists that we love, and a room full of people who love music, like you. 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

You're listening to Shocking Blue here on member-supported WFUV, Saturday nights from 8 till 11 with my bad self, Delphine Blue. How you doing on this inclement night? Just to recap, most of the artists I've played since the start of tonight's show had birthdays this past week. It's an impressive roster. And though people are born every moment of every day, it still impresses me when a clump of extremely talented musicians are born at the same time, specifically this week on the cusp of summer and fall. Just now, we heard the song Protection from Massive Attack with Tracy Thorn of Everything But the Girl on vocals, and her birthday is today. She and Ben Watt are the musical duo Everything But the Girl, who delighted us with a lot of music from 1982 till 2000. And then after a 23-year hiatus, they treated us to some new music. And that's what we also heard, the title track from the album Nothing Left to Lose that came out in 2023. We heard two before that from Susie and the Banshees, spotlighting their bass player, songwriter, and co-founder, Steve Severin, whose birthday was yesterday. I played Spellbound and Christine. The New York Dolls were ahead of that from the 2009 album 'Cause I Says So, which saw the Dolls have a triumphant re-emergence, and anyone who saw the shows that they did around that time had their minds blown, me amongst them. The lineup at the time was David Johansen, Syl Sylvain, Sammy Yaffa, Brian Delaney, and Steve Conn.

0: 20, replacing the Dolls in Rock and Roll Heaven. No longer in the band, Arthur Killer Kane, Jerry Nolan, and of course, Johnny Thunders. And it's guitar player and singer Steve Conte, who had a birthday on September 23rd, along with Bruce Springsteen, Ray Charles, and Roy Buchanan, who we also heard with a version of Peter Gunn and Amazing Grace. And we heard, too, from Nick Cave, who had a birthday on September 22nd, Joy from Wild God, and Jubilee Street from Push the Sky Away. I have some heavy hitters with birthdays coming up next. There are so many in this little pocket of time. Stay with me for more Shocking Blue here on 90.7 FM WFUV.
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0: 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I'm Delphine Blue. Thanks so much for being here with me. By the way, I've had a number of inquiries from listeners like yourselves about song titles displaying on our website, and I want to let you know that there is a software glitch, but it is beyond WFUV. And that is causing that, and I look forward to its resolution so you can have that information. You can always get in touch with me by emailing dblue@wfuv.org or messaging me on Instagram @TheRealDelphine. We just heard the Nigerian Juju singer, songwriter, multi-instrumentalist, particularly on the guitar, King Sunny Ade, who had a birthday the same day as Nick Cave. King Sunny turned 80 years old. His music got the big push here in the United States when Island Records signed him after the death of Bob Marley. And around the same time, Arista Records signed Fela Kuti. They were sort of hoping to position King Sunny as the next Bob Marley. And his music became enormous, but in a sort of different way. I was a club DJ at the Ritz at the time, and King Sunny's records were definitely part of the mix amongst club DJs in that moment, which was very cool. We also heard from Doug Wimbush, who plays bass in Living Color. It was a track called Gangster from his 1994 album Trippy Notes for Bass. And like Nick Cave and King Sunny Ade, Doug Wimbush had a birthday on the 22nd of September. Keep that date in mind because some people born on it are just ahead here on Shocking Blue. A member supported WFUV, and as I said, they are some heavy hitters. Now, summer is officially over. It's definitely not summer. And this time of year, we tend to celebrate. We gather, we celebrate October and November, and then the big celebrations in December. So here's one you need to keep track of, and it's time for you to get your tickets for WFUV's last big event of the year. It's happening at Sony Hall on Wednesday, November 11th, and it's an evening with Devin Gilfillian and Snack Time with special guest Daniel Ponder. Amazing lineup. 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

0: I guess it's a full-on Shocking Blue birthday party tonight. I wanted to leave room for a few new releases, but they may have to hold till next week. And by the way, did anyone get a cake? Because birthday cake is my favorite food. Not so healthy, but it is my favorite food. That's not to say I eat it every day. So that was the fearless leader, John Coltrane, who was born 100 years ago on the 22nd of September, as of this past week. And we heard the studio version of My Favorite Things. I remember vividly hearing that record for the first time. It was on WBLS on the radio sometime in the 1970s, I think. I'd never heard John Coltrane before, and I immediately went to the record store after hearing it and bought it. Celebrating John Coltrane's centennial tonight on Shocking Blue, and an assortment of other artists whose birthdays fall on the cusp of summer to autumn, which happened over the past few days. That would include Marlena Shaw, who was sampled into the Blue Boy track Remember Me. Her birthday, like John Coltrane, was on September 22nd. She was born in 1939, passed away a couple of years ago. And we heard the great Ray Charles with Let the Good Times Roll and What I'd Say. He shares a September 23rd birthday with the Boss. So raise a glass to these amazing artists and stay tuned for more here on Shocking Blue on 90.7 FM and WFUV.org.
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0: birthdays which fell on the cusp of summer and fall are what you heard tonight on Shocking Blue. Is there something special about that vortex? You decide for yourself. But I'm always up for adding in an element of magic here on Shocking Blue because, after all, music is nothing short of magical. Just now, we heard Morphine. Their late lead singer, Mark Sandman, was born on the 24th of September. And though he's been gone for decades, we heard the title track from the soon-to-be-released album Cocoon, which was started and abandoned in 1998, shortly before the onstage death of Mark Sandman. The surviving members came together, and the album will drop on December 4th. We also heard Candy from Morphine's Cure for Pain. And today is Brian Ferry's birthday, the dashing, crooning frontman from Roxy Music. We heard Same Old Scene and These Foolish Things. The Torch singer Julie London sang Fly Me to the Moon. Today is also her birthday, though she is no longer on this 3D dimension. We also heard from Carlene Carter. She, too, has a birthday today. She turned 71 and, of course, at one time was married to Nick Lowe. We heard one of the Gallagher brothers. Liam is the one who had a birthday on the 21st of September. We heard him on his own with a great song called Shockwave that came out a couple of years ago. And Paul and Linda McCartney sang the timeless Too Many People. Linda McCartney would have turned 85 this past Thursday, the 24th. And last, but certainly not least, the beloved Trugoy the Dove of De La Soul, Plug 2, who would have turned 58 on the 21st of September. That's our birthday party here on Shocking Blue. My name is Delphine Blue. Thank you so much for tuning in. Shocking Blue is heard Saturday nights from 8 until 11 here on member-supported WFUV. And just a reminder that all our weekend specialty shows are available on demand on our website, WFUV.org, and also on the FUV mobile app. I know a lot of you are disappointed that you didn't get to see the Sex Pistols at the CBGB's festival. This is 2 years in a row they got shut out. So I'll try to fit one in from them. And another one from John Coltrane, because how often is it your centennial? I asked you. It's his as of this week. Thank you so much for tuning into Shocking Blue. 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

0: 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We'll be back next week with a new episode of One-on-One right here on 90.7 WFUV Sports.
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0: What is going on, everybody? Welcome back to One-on-One, New York's longest-running sports call-in show. I'm Anthony Smith, joined alongside Sophia Smith to my right. To my left is Fifi Schlosser. Bobby Ciaffardini, our sports director, is in the building. Sam Giangrande behind the board for us today. Colin Banks also with us. He's going to be joining us in for a couple of segments as well. It's the middle of September, towards the end a little bit. Football season has been underway, and we've got a lot to talk about on today's show. We're going to start off talking Giants, Jets, and the NFL, how both of those New York teams shaped up in week one. Then we'll kick it to a little soccer chat, talking a little bit about the Ballon d'Or. We got a nice interview, an exclusive interview that I did alongside Travis Hayden. Stay tuned to see the guest that we had the chance to interview. Then we're going to talk some U.S. Open, which wrapped up last week. Yankees, Mets, and Major League Baseball. As the football season kicks off, that means October baseball is right around the corner. And something else right around the corner is NHL. We'll be talking Rangers, Islanders, and Devils to wrap out today's show. But before we get into it, Fifi and Sophia, how are you guys doing today?
1: Really good.
2: So good.
1: I'm so excited. This is like my first one-on-one in a really long time. So I'm pumped. There's a lot to discuss, even though don't have that much knowledge about football, but I'm working on it.
2: No, I'm so excited. I was reminded a few minutes ago that today the NHL preseason starts, and I've been so in my head about so many other things I just didn't realize. And yeah, so there's hockey tonight at 7 p.m., and I will be seated and watching.
1: That's crazy to me that you did not. That
2: I literally have been thinking.
1: She was talking about it.
2: I've been saying, because I was like last weekend, I was like, it's the last weekend with no hockey. And I just.
0: She was dying to talk about it on today's show. And
2: I really was. I have preseason so hockey today. I have so much going on in my brain. I don't know, but I'm so excited.
0: Yeah, I mean, it's almost the perfect time of the year in terms of the sports world where we have all four major sports colliding at the same time, especially just having October baseball, middle of the football season, and start of hockey and basketball. We discussed this a little bit before the show started. On what's everyone's favorite season. I said summer just because my birthday's in the summer, but I'd say fall is a close second. I forgot what the answers you guys said, but would you like to share them and give your reasons why?
1: Well, are we only including, like, are we saying this because of sports, or are we just saying in general?
2: No, in general.
0: I think in general.
1: Okay, so in general, 100% I would say summer. Even like, yeah, the fall's nice, but, like, I care a lot about tanning and the beach and swimming and all that stuff, so, like, summer's just always gotta win.
2: I really used to say spring because my birthday's in the spring, but now I have to say summer, I think. Also, I mean, you get into June, and, like, that is Stanley Cup season, and, like, it's when baseball is, like, back in full swing and everything. So, I mean, those are my two favorite sports. So, if we're going the sports route, like, June is very exciting in my head. I love May and June. Like, May and June in New York, beautiful. And, yeah, I mean, I also have always kind of hated fall because it's when school starts, but being at Fordham, I kind of have grown a new appreciation for it because it's really pretty in the fall.
1: That's very
0: I gotta say, yeah, the start of school used to be like haunting to me, but like towards these past couple of years, it's exciting
1: it's so
0: to
1: fun.
0: Kick up a new school year, especially, you know, college life. It's much different than what it was
2: exactly.
0: Like in high school, but I don't know, it's much different to me. And then back to the season conversation, not only like having a birthday in the summer, but just like no school, just kind of relaxing. And then obviously Yankees baseball, which you could see as a benefit or you can kind of see as a negative, just because if they're playing really bad, it's the only sport you can watch, which really sucks. I just want to give a quick shout out to another man that just entered the building, Ethan Bess, here with us today. Ethan is going to be joining us today. But yeah, a packed episode, guys. I'm really excited. And going back to the Fordham conversation, how's the start to your guys' semester been?
1: It's been the best semester already. Like, I never think it can get any better, and it genuinely does. I literally describe Fordham, like, this is so stupid, but I describe it to, like, people from home. I'm like, guys, it's just like Disneyland. Like, it's so
2: Oh, my God. Wait, that's so funny.
1: I mean, maybe not by looks, but, like,
2: yeah,
1: genuinely, like, might as well quote Jesse, like, it feels like a party every day. Like, I'm going to die when we graduate, actually. And senior toast was yesterday. That made me so sad.
2: I know. Seniors. That's going to be crazy next year. Like, I can't believe next year is senior year. But this year I'm living off campus, which I am so excited about. And it's so different from, like, living in a dorm. And it's just so nice to be separate and, like, with roommates that I actually like. And, I've been enjoying it.
1: Good.
0: It's been good. Classes have been pretty light, I would say. No complaints. I actually have class with Bobby on Thursday night, sports
1: really?
0: Writing and reporting. So that's always a fun class. Get to look forward to that towards the end of the week. And then Friday is just a 3-day class schedule. But My class is I got a favorable schedule, I would say. I mean, Tuesdays and Fridays is three classes, but I'm out like 1 o'clock, and then I can go home.
2: That's good.
0: Or I could stay at campus. It really depends on how I'm feeling that day, if I got anything else after that. So it's been no complaints, I'd say, so far. But I asked this to you guys. Fifi, I don't know where you are from. So
1: describing, I'm from Massachusetts.
0: So describing Disneyland, I got to ask, so someone living on campus, is there a lot of trips during the week or at least during the month to like New York City?
1: Like downtown?
0: Downtown and...
1: Yeah. I mean, that's like... I go downtown sometimes, like, if I really want, like, good coffee or something. Like, you can go... Like, I go all the time. I feel like you're there all the time because, I mean, she grew up here, but...
2: It's home, yeah.
1: It's home. But, like, I don't know. I feel like anytime I want to do, like, either, like, a more fun, like, dinner or shopping, anything, like, so fun. Like, actually, my brother was just visiting, like, last weekend with his girlfriend. They were doing, like, not New York for, like, the first time, but, like, doing a lot of it, and... I could see how happy they were. Like, it was so fun, and I love showing it around, so.
2: Yeah, no, I haven't been this week, actually, which I was like, oh, gotta fix
1: that. Is
2: that
1: a first?
2: I think I want to go tomorrow, but this is the first question that I ask people at Fordham. I'm like, do you like the city? What do you do? And I feel like there's actually, like, do you go into the city?
0: I don't take advantage of the city
2: enough. Right, so that's, like, what a lot of people say, and I'm like, it's right there.
0: It's weird, because, like, everybody at Fordham, like, oh, like, we gotta go to the city all the time. Like, for me, it was always, like, a 30-minute, 40-minute train ride.
2: Yeah.
0: So, like, I don't take advantage as much as I should have. I should. And I think I'm gonna start doing that these next couple of years, just going just, like, you know, random spots.
1: Are you from Westchester?
0: Yes.
1: Oh.
0: My dad also works in the city, so it's always fun to, when I go there, I always go visit by his street in the Diamond District. So every time I go off the train, I'm always... stopping by there, whether I'm just going to the city for, I don't know, whatever purposes I go for, but or just sometimes just going to catch a game, usually Rangers game or Knicks game, so.
2: Yeah.
0: But I need to take advantage more often of the city.
2: There's so much to do there, like, literally, like, you can, I mean, obviously I grew up there, so, like, I'm like, you can be there all day, obviously, but no, I have my favorite spots, and I love showing them to people at Fordham, because it's like, they don't know.
1: Niche.
0: Did you grow up in the city, or was that closer?
2: Hell's Kitchen.
0: There you
1: wow,
0: go.
1: Proud of you.
2: By LC, kind of, yeah.
0: So it's kind of like Aura when you say, oh, let's go to the city, and like you just, oh, I know all these spots.
2: Yep. Then my friends are like, pull up Google Maps. I'm like, I don't need that.
0: That's such a skill. Yeah, that's great. I've sort of developed that. Not really. I mean, mostly just like walking to MSG from Grand Central. I've kind of developed that muscle memory.
2: Yep.
0: And then going to where my dad is. But besides that, I'm kind of lost, and I used to use Google Maps a lot.
2: Yeah, I definitely need it sometimes, but when I feel like Midtown, like, I know
1: it.
2: Midtown and downtown, once you kind of get it uptown, and the east, I don't know that well either, but I feel like a good amount of it.
0: There you go. Fifi, how's the transition been from Massachusetts to New York in your couple years here at Fordham?
1: I mean, I think that's the question of, like, New York or Boston, which, like, I'm...
2: New York.
0: It's New York or nowhere.
2: Exactly.
1: Right. There's no
0: Boston or nowhere shirts out there. I don't think.
2: True.
1: That's true.
2: That's very true.
1: I'm probably like 30 minutes outside of the city, like with maybe a little bit of traffic. I'm on like the shore, and I think it's great. Like I love Boston. I think it's a great balance. And like my brother works there. Like my dad's right outside the city, so it's like I don't know. Like I feel like I just hear more about it, but. Like, you know, like, when your parents, like, lived in New York when they're younger, and so, like, my mom will be like, New York's the best place ever. Like, you need to go back. And she's like, I'm so jealous you're living that right now. So I'm like, I don't know. But it's also, like, you can't really pick, like, later on. It's more like, where is your internship? Where are you getting your return offer?
2: Yeah, true.
1: And will you be here? Which city will you be in?
2: True.
1: So it really, like, I would say it depends on that. But I think I would love to be in New York post-grad for I don't know how long. But also,
2: forever.
1: Like, student loans. So.
0: I want to be in New York forever.
1: Yeah.
2: Me too.
1: That's so bad. But then, like, when we get out of college, and because we're all, like, close around here, like, how is it going to be with all of, like, the people that went to schools all over the place, but they also moved to New York right after?
2: It's going to be awesome. And my friends are all going to come home from school, and they're going to move back to New York, and I'm going to be like...
1: Did your friends stay around here?
2: No.
1: They all went,
0: they all
1: like...
0: left?
2: Yes. One of my friends goes to FIT.
1: Okay.
2: I don't even see her that much, even though we're both here.
1: Mm-hmm.
2: But yeah, they're in Michigan, Boston.
0: Traveling the world.
2: Yeah. Actually, yeah, I have a friend in Scotland.
0: Oh, never mind. World.
2: Yeah, world.
1: One of my friends goes to Edinburgh. Is that Scotland?
2: Yeah, St. Andrews. My friend goes to St. Andrews.
1: Wow.
2: Which is in Edinburgh.
1: Can you imagine if we went to school, like, actually across
2: No, the but pond? We're going there.
1: Yeah, true. We're going we're there. London next semester.
2: Yeah.
0: Oh, nice. That's fun. When do you guys leave for London?
2: January 11th.
1: I thought we were going to get a longer Christmas break, but we don't.
2: It's pretty long.
1: I'm always here till like the end for finals, though. Like, I swear.
0: I can't really say I was last year because I'm not like living on campus, but I had like the last day of finals.
2: Yeah, I had the last day too. But I was kind of not looking forward to going back to home. But
1: yeah.
0: Isn't home just like so close? So like,
2: you're gonna get me started now. I guess you don't know that my family has moved to New Jersey.
0: Oh God.
2: Yeah.
1: Burn it.
2: Yeah.
0: I'm so sorry.
2: Thank you. Yeah, they moved almost a year ago. Obviously, my home is still New York, and I still like go to school here, which is awesome. But yeah, that's why I didn't want to go, because they moved right before break. And so then it was December, and I was like, I don't want to go to this house. My home is an apartment. So
0: yeah, Jersey's not the best area. And Tucker would probably be screaming at us for saying that.
2: Oh, totally.
1: Everyone's from Jersey. You literally can't go 5 seconds without meeting someone from Jersey that goes to the school.
0: Yeah. It's either Jersey. What I've got a lot here is Jersey, Connecticut, someplace in New York, or just like Florida or something,
2: or California. Like, I feel like there's
1: a couple Californias. Yeah. Bay Area. Nathan Rogers. Yeah.
0: But that's a fun New York, I guess, conversation to start us off here on this Saturday morning. We're gonna take a quick break. We'll be talking about the New York Giants and their win in Week 1 of the NFL season right after this break.

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1: 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Again, 718-817-2750. Let's head into our first segment here of the day, talking about the New York Football Giants picking up a win in Week 1 over the Dallas Cowboys. 28-20 was the final score. It was the first Week 1 win for the Giants since 2022, their first home Week 1 win since 2010, and I think just the initial reactions before I pass this around is that we've entered a new era of New York Giants football, and that's the John Harbaugh era.
2: Well, you're not wrong in the assertion that this is a new era for the Giants with John Harbaugh and the win that they picked up against the Cowboys in Week 1. But I would also caution against the possibility of necessarily putting such high expectations on a new guy when it's just his first day on the job. I mean, we kind of necessarily saw this with Sean Payton in Denver. And although Denver was kind of flimsy for a little bit, they eventually kind of like turned it around, although they, if I remember correctly, they didn't necessarily make the postseason. So between John Harbaugh and between Odell Beckham returning, we should be a little bit optimistic, but I would not necessarily get the hopes up just yet, especially when you consider the fact that at least over the last, let's say, three seasons, the Giants have relatively owned Dallas for a little bit. So I like where you're going with this, but I would just say, like, rein it in a little bit.
3: I feel like that's a little unfair to say, almost.
1: I love
3: in
1: that.
3: Like, new coach. Not that I'm never gonna prop up the Giants as an Eagles fan, but I mean, John Harbaugh's been coaching in the NFL for what, 20
1: yeah.
3: years?
1: He's won a Super Bowl.
3: Yeah, and he's already installed like his sort of like regime here.
1: You could just tell by that game.
3: Derek Lively, one of those guys.
1: Such a well-coached game rather than with.
3: Yeah,
1: David.
3: I don't necessarily agree with the angle that like, oh, it's new coach. I think it's just like you got young guys. That's more of the thing. So like, you're a little inexperienced. I'll say that, but I mean, you looked pretty good. The Giants looked pretty good at times last year. I mean, they beat the Eagles last year on Thursday Night Football, which I was there, and that was horrible to watch.
1: I wasn't expecting that one, to be honest, that win.
3: But, like, you could see, you know, moments shining through, and I think they'll be playoff bound this year. I just don't know that I'm comfortable saying they're going to do anything, like, beyond wild card appearance.
1: No, I get that. I think, if the season started, I would have said maybe this is a 7, maybe 8 win team. They can maybe sneak in the playoffs if they get a couple more.
3: Honestly, prior to the year, I saw like no reason why I wouldn't have them over the Cowboys, to be honest.
1: Yeah, I mean, I definitely see that as well. I wasn't expecting that much from the Giants, just because it's the Giants. You gotta wait it out. You can't have these big preseason expectations.
3: But like your defense, it's too much to like. Like, there's stuff on paper, but, like, you genuinely have, like, a top five D-line in the whole league. So, like,
1: I mean, we had that last year, too, and then, you know, Shane Bowen just, I don't know what
3: I mean,
1: what
3: that secondary still needs a little bit of help.
1: It does. It's got a couple of injuries as well. A couple guys banged up going into week two.
3: And, like, receiving core, you probably, I mean, Carnell Tate wouldn't have been a bad pickup. But,
1: yeah.
3: You know.
1: But then again, you know, you got CeCe Mauinoa, who did great in his first game as a Giant on the O-line.
3: You got OBJ coming back.
1: Arbel Reese was also a pick that we took, too, and he had a decent game against Dallas, had a couple of great tackles in there. Yeah, but, I mean, if they do make the playoffs, I maybe see it as, like, a wild card win. You get knocked out division round. I don't see anything further than that.
3: But you also do have to, like, sort of capitalize on what you have within, like, a certain time span, because how many defensive guys you have that you're gonna have to pay.
1: Yeah.
3: Like, so that's like either
1: not this year, but like next year, you gotta make noise. Yeah.
3: Yeah.
1: You gotta get just send in reinforcements after this year. I think, you know, this year is gonna be.
3: I mean, if I were the Giants, I would be aggressive at the deadline.
1: Oh yeah, I definitely think they could, and they did their job here in these first 2 weeks against the Cowboys and the Rams. They knew it was gonna be two tough games, and I think the goal for them was to walk out of these 2 weeks with at least one win, and now they're going into LA with a 1-0 record. I just want to talk a little bit about like the game itself from the Giants. So Jackson Dart, in his first week one start, 230 passing yards, had 3 touchdowns and 54 rushing yards. Scat Neighbors made their first game back. Scat had the opening drive touchdown. Really felt like it set the tone. And obviously, I wasn't at the game, but MetLife seemed like it was bumping. Neighbors had, I think it was 6 catches for over 60 yards, just trying to get back into the flow
3: good
1: of things.
3: Considering what happened to his leg last year.
1: Yeah, it wasn't that he wasn't cleared to play. It was just after he got cleared to play, it was like a mental part of the game for
3: him. The only
1: now.
3: Hold up I would have if I were a Giants fan is, like, your core three, at least offensively, Dart, Scatabo, and Neighbors. Like, not only are Scatabo and Neighbors coming off, like, major injuries, but Dart also plays, like, ridiculously recklessly. Like,
1: and I think he toned it back, though. Like, I think Harbaugh changed something in him.
3: I hope so, yeah.
1: He did not run the ball that much. And Ethan, I'll pass it to you after this. He did not run the ball that much. At least design runs, he scrambled a little bit when he needed to, but he was making quick reads and getting rid of the ball fast. And then when he did ran it, he went out of bounds, he slid down. The one time he got hit was when he was out of bounds, and then it was called a penalty on Dallas on the opening drive. I think he's been playing a lot more cautious.
3: That was pretty electric, late hit.
1: Yeah. But Ethan, you had something to say?
2: Yeah, I only necessarily put my hand up because I didn't want to mess up anybody's train of thought by interrupting them, but what I'm looking at right now, and this is courtesy of Microsoft, when you look at every single statistic that necessarily mattered over the course of this game, the Giants basically led in everything. So time of possession, 36-67 to the Cowboys, 23-33. First downs, 29-21 Giants. Total yards, 394-244 Giants. Passing yards, 229-175 Giants. Rushing yards, 165-69, which was probably the most surprising in my own personal estimation, because usually if you can't necessarily beat them in the air, you have to go to the ground. And when you have this giant discrepancy within rushing yards on the ground, especially if you're Dallas, well then, yeah, more than likely, things are not going to go your way in terms of winning. Penalties, the Giants even led at that 10-9.
1: Yeah, that's something they got to take down going in to the next part of the season.
2: Yeah, and then total plays 68-52, and then yards per play 5.8-4.7 Giants. So when you necessarily look at the sheet of statistics that one reads off, or that at least I had read off, you kind of necessarily get the assertion that the Giants probably were going to win this game just off
1: They just controlled the entire game, I thought.
2: Yeah, and then I know statistics don't necessarily always tell the whole story, but sometimes you do have to look at the spreadsheet in order to get a sense of what maybe happened.
1: Yeah, I want to point out another statistic. I don't know if you mentioned this, but this was big time and coming for a Giants win. Not only was the run game dominant, and it seemed like what in past years were 2-yard runs turned into 5-yard runs, and I want to credit Patrick Ricard and the Giants O-line for playing a really good game, especially Ricard made an impact in the run game. The time of possession was really dominant from the Giants. I think they had 10 more minutes of offensive possession than Dallas did.
2: Yeah.
1: And in the second half, Dallas only got the ball twice. They got 2 touchdowns, but after that second time, the Giants just killed the clock.
2: Yeah.
1: They killed the clock on 2 touchdown drives, which is huge.
2: Yeah.
1: They limited this Cowboys explosive offense. I mean, this is the first time in I don't know how long I've seen a Giants team, you know, dominate the line of scrimmage, the run game, the clock. And another thing, it's they took advantage of the interception at the end of that first half. They scored right under 2 minutes left in the half. That touchdown went to Isaiah Likely. He also had a really good game, too. two touchdowns for him. And there was a lot of question marks about Matt Nagy and the way he'd run this offense, but it seemed like this is going to work. He had Greg Roman with him, so it helps out with the run game and then all the passing game. And Jackson are obviously helping with the reads he's making, making quick decisions. And, I mean, it was such a complete win from the Giants, and I'm really looking forward to see the rest of the season.
2: Yeah, I mean, I don't necessarily disagree with any of that, especially when you point out the massive discrepancy in time of possession. You look at, like, the play-by-play, they basically controlled the ball until about, like, 7 minutes left in the fourth quarter, and then the Cowboys got the ball back for about 2 minutes, and then after the 5:16 mark, the Giants basically just ran it out.
1: Yeah.
2: So, yeah, sometimes that possession is key, but it'll be interesting to see how the rest of the season goes.
1: Well, the rest of the season continues with a Monday Night Football game in Los Angeles. The Rams are hungry for their first win. They lost in Australia to their division rivals in the San Francisco 49ers on last Thursday. Is this another possible win that the Giants can get? I might be stretching it out a little bit. I don't think they will wind up with the win, but I could see them putting up another great fight. Aaron Donald is scheduled to play in the game. No Myles Garrett still because of the injury, but Aaron Donald scheduled to make his first game back since coming out of retirement. And then after that, the Giants have very winnable games after the Rams. They have the Titans, the Cardinals, the Commanders, and Saints. So, I mean, it's not a rough schedule coming up, but if they
2: somehow... they should win all of those games, in my opinion.
1: If they the Commanders
3: and Saints could be tough.
1: Commanders and Saints, yes. Cardinals maybe, too. LaFleur had a great week one in Los Angeles.
3: I mean,
1: I don't know if they played well,
3: but I feel like that falls more on just the Chargers not being that
1: good.
3: Yeah,
1: I mean, we'll talk about more of that in the NFL segment, but going back to the Giants and the Rams, I don't think the Giants will pull it off. I think it'll be a very competitive game. I won't be expecting a win, but, you know, just a competitive football game again from the Giants.
3: I honestly think they might win. I don't see why not.
1: I
3: mean,
1: can see
3: the
1: it.
3: Rams looked horrible against the 49ers.
1: I just feel like they're going to be really angry about week one. And
3: yeah, but, I mean, and plus Myles Garrett is down. That's like a big morale blow.
1: They still
3: to
1: have
3: the Rams.
1: A really good secondary, though. This defense is still tough. I mean, obviously you're losing your number one guy in Myles Garrett.
3: Yeah, the Giants have a solid run game. I mean, not that Aaron Donald isn't going to...
1: Yeah.
3: Well, who knows what he's going to look like?
1: Yeah,
3: that's
1: it's
3: like
1: his
3: the biggest
1: first game
3: question
1: back
3: mark.
1: In, like, years. So he's not going to return
3: to full
1: just,
3: form like,
1: walk
3: five off,
1: sacks.
3: Yeah, you don't just get off the couch and, like, get, like, eight tackles and a sack. So, honestly, I wouldn't be surprised if the Giants did win. I know it's in SoFi, but, like, SoFi's not much of, like, a hometown kind of place. Like, I feel like 49ers fans take that
1: they
3: over
1: do.
3: When
1: they
3: play.
1: Do.
3: So,
1: it's a lot of red.
2: Here's why, and I have a theory, and the reason why I believe that is because football as a whole, it is popular, but it's not necessarily the first sport that comes to mind when you think of Los Angeles. In my own personal estimation, football, with respect to the international community, aka soccer, football is a lot more popular in Los Angeles through their FC teams. And necessarily, you go to like, I forgot exactly where they played, but whenever you go there, the stadiums are usually rocking around like that MLS feel. So in my opinion, the way that it jumps, even though I'm not from Los Angeles, but the way that it jumps in terms of lining up and in terms of order, in my opinion, would be like, Los Angeles, but the way that it jumps in terms of lining up and in terms of order, in my opinion, would be like

0: LA Galaxy or an LAFC Galaxy. Or whatever.
1: Yeah, LAFC, yeah.
0: And then I have another point, not to like get into like demographic conversations, but so your point was that it's not like a hometown kind of feel there and
1: not
0: it can
1: at
0: get
1: all.
0: Taken over.
1: Yeah, not at all.
0: Because other sports are more prominent.
1: Correct.
0: And I agree with you. Yeah, and on like some level, I do think the Rams and the Chargers are pretty popular in LA, but
2: they got
0: mainly I think it's because St. Louis is like still where most Rams fans are.
1: Yeah. Correct.
0: So I feel like it's just a disconnect, and San Diego obviously would be where most Chargers fans are.
1: Correct.
2: Yeah.
0: And LA, like ironically, is a Raiders fan.
2: Yeah.
0: Like
1: correct.
0: Place because they used to play. So I think it's less about soccer and more about just the fan demographics there.
2: Just switching up over to LA, but going back into the actual game itself. Before we wrap up this segment, you guys have a score prediction of how this one might turn out?
1: Between the Giants and the Rams?
2: Yes.
1: I say Giants 28. Basically the same score as the Giants-Cowboys game, 28-20.
0: Same way.
2: You got the Giants winning?
1: Yeah, I have the Giants winning 28-20.
0: I think I'll take the Giants too. We'll go like 24. We'll go 24-21.
2: I was going to have... This is weird. Because, Ethan, are you a Giants fan or no?
1: I am not a Giants fan.
2: So you're not a Giants fan. You're an Eagles fan.
0: I hate the Giants.
2: And I'm a
1: Seahawks fan.
2: And I'm saying that the Rams...
0: A good year last year.
2: The Rams are going to win...
1: Very good year.
2: Rams are going to win 26-23, I think.
0: Okay.
1: That's
0: okay.
1: Just weird.
2: I don't know why I'm going against the Giants right now, but I'm just trying to be like, you know...
0: You're trying to be humble.
2: Yes.
0: I'm humble about the Eagles, too. I don't predict the score for Eagles games. I just say, you know, whatever happens, happens.
2: Yeah.
1: Same here.
2: So that's kind of the mindset I had for the Cowboys one. If whatever happens, happens. If 40-0,
0: I thought you guys were going to beat the Cowboys, though.
2: I had hope, but like after like 2 years ago when we got 40-0 at home in week one on Sunday Night Football, I was like, eh.
0: Well, but you said that was the first week one home win since 2010.
2: Yeah, 2010.
0: That's ridiculous.
1: That's insane.
2: Disgusting.
0: But like I don't know, they just had like the vibe going in that they were gonna win. Like
2: they had the vibe going, and let's hope they continue.
0: They have
2: the vibe.
0: Like a good like culture and like swag to them, right?
2: Yeah,
0: now.
2: I mean, I think Harbaugh's really established an identity. Obviously, Jackson Dart, Scatabo,
0: man.
2: Neighbors seems like he's having a lot of fun with this team compared to his rookie year.
0: And you got OBJ
2: likely
0: like,
2: as well. OBJ
0: lighting it up on the sidelines.
2: But that's gonna do it for our Giants segment again. Monday Night Football, Giants. At Los Angeles, trying to get their second win of the season and send LA to an 0-2 start, who obviously had crazy expectations going into this year. Yeah, but on the other
0: Super
2: side,
0: Bowl favorites.
2: Yeah, Super Bowl favorites. But on the other side of this break, we're going to talk the other New York team at MetLife Stadium, the New York Jets, as well as the rest of the NFL, how it shaped out in week one, and a look ahead to week two right after this break.

Hey, what's up? It's Owen Kelty, one of WFE Sports' New York Knicks beat reporters. Jalen Brunson and the New York Knicks look to dominate the East and bring a championship back to New York. Keep up all season long on my X account, at Owen Kelty, for all the highs and lows of New York Knicks basketball. 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

0: Welcome back into One-on-One, New York's longest-running sports call-in show. 718-817-2750 is the number to call in. Again, 718-817-2750. I think Sam is really dying to answer the phone back there, so please call in. He's dying to answer the phone. As soon as that thing rings, I think he's going to have the quickest reflexes to pick up the phone. But let's head into some New York Jets discussion. They also picked up a week one win on the road versus the Titans, a 23-10 outcome, beating their old head coach, Robert Saleh. And me and Colin were just talking about it. I was expecting the Titans to come out a win in this one, not like dominant win, but, you know, just scrape out a win against the Jets. And the Jets really dominated on the defensive side of the ball. The offense seemed to be clicking enough. And all of a sudden, the New York Jets are 1-0.
1: It's a great day to be a New Yorker, man.
0: Yeah. Both New York teams are 1-0.
2: To be a New Yorker, I won't lie.
1: And the Knicks just won.

0: won the title this past
1: summer. Won the title.
0: It's great. But back on a serious discussion, I think relatively when you look at the Jets, I thought it was a little sloppy to start off, especially since the first quarter ended with a score of 7-3. But overall, I thought relatively that the Jets kind of played a little more cleaner than the Giants played in their first game against the Cowboys, especially since they held Tennessee to just 10 points. And then also, you probably are going to want to hear this, they held them to just 68 rushing yards.
1: Yeah. Well, I 68. Think also there's a big difference between the Titans and the Cowboys. I mean, I was yes. a little bit bigger on the Titans yes. coming into the season, but like after watching that first game, it was just like, it was a lifeless team out there. And I had high expectations. Robert Saleh being their head coach, maybe a little bit revenge on his old team, and Brian Daboll, I mean, he's still got a great offensive mind, and it was going to be interesting to see the things he can put out on the field with Cam Ward as his quarterback, but just nothing, and their touchdown came in garbage time. I got to say, is this game signified as the Jets are a good team, or the Titans just really bad?
2: I think it's more so the Titans just are
0: bad.
2: Not a good team. Listen, the Jets didn't look half as bad as I thought they would be, though. No. And that's credit to them. I don't think they're going to be making like a... Actually, you know what?
1: I don't think they'll be making noise in the playoffs.
2: I don't think they'll
1: There's
2: be making a playoff push. But I honestly wouldn't be too surprised if they somehow snuck in like the last wild card spot. I think that would be big for them, too.
0: That'd be crazy.
1: I don't think it could happen. I think there's too
2: I don't
1: many
2: think it's going to happen, but I don't know. I feel like the AFC just isn't that... The AFC North is all like except for the Ravens to me, it's all like all bark, no bite teams. Like it's
1: well,
2: all,
1: I mean,
2: like,
1: yeah, but like if
2: like
1: you look at it,
2: reputational teams.
1: The Bengals are obviously have Joe Burrow. The Steelers always find a way to be 9-8 and somehow sneak into the playoffs.
0: Well, Mike Tomlin just left, so I don't know if that's gonna continue.
1: But I mean they always still find a way. I feel like Mike McCarthy would do the same thing as well. Obviously in their own division, the Bills are tough. Miami, they really don't have to worry about. The Patriots, there's...
2: Who knows what they're going to be this year? Maybe
1: the Patriots?
2: Yeah, maybe they have a little sophomore slump.
1: What I was thinking.
0: After Super Bowl.
1: Yeah, that's what I was thinking, especially after week one. I don't think they'll make the playoffs, but I mean, they're still
2: a competitive
1: team.
2: I don't think they'll make the playoffs.
1: No.
2: Well,
1: I would
2: that
1: say,
2: leaves room for the Jets.
1: No. I would say it's going to be the Bills, the Ravens.
2: Okay, yeah.
1: I think the Bengals. Texans, Jags.
2: Yeah.
1: Chiefs, Broncos.
2: Chiefs, I agree. Broncos could
0: also fall
2: in that same boat. I'm just not
1: confident. The Chargers get stuck out.
2: I don't think they'll make the playoffs. The Chargers.
1: The Chargers get stuck out. I was saying maybe the Colts might sneak out too, but like
2: I don't
1: see
2: why the Jets can't be on like the Colt Charger level this year though.
1: I really don't think so. I think the Colt level, yes. I don't think the Chargers level. Despite
2: I don't think the Chargers are a
1: terrible
2: good team. I don't know if that's a hot take, but
0: I don't think that's
1: no. After week one, I won't yell at you for it, but like. I mean, it's week one.
2: And what was their one, playoff appearance, 2 years ago? They blew that, big lead to Trevor Lawrence.
1: Yeah. And they lost last year to the Patriots, scoring, only 3 points. Mike McDaniel's still the OC. I feel like the offense is going to get better. But I think also a big thing, and this is a big thing in the NFL as well, their defensive coordinator, Jesse Minter, leaving to go coach the Ravens. It kind of brings up that conversation where you have a better coach as your OC or your DC, but... He goes and gets another head coaching job, and you're stuck with your head coach now, and then teams regret it. Like the Ravens, they let Mike McDonald go, and he's the Seahawks coach. He goes to win a Super Bowl.
2: I mean, this happened to the Eagles 4 years in a row, where their DC and their OC would go coach other teams. Not that those teams,
1: but would
2: Shane
1: you say
2: Steichen
1: one of those guys would replace Nick Sirianni as head coach?
2: I don't know. I listen. Nick Sirianni gets a lot of hate. But I think he's good for the team, and I don't know if anybody could really... somebody could theoretically replace him, because I don't think he really does much, tactically. But, he's, the whole... he's, the Draymond Green of our team. You need him out there to, get people in line, so...
1: But I'd say, the same thing with the Lions. like Dan Campbell.
2: Yeah, that's what. Yeah,
1: like well, Ben. I think, honestly, when Ben Johnson left, I mean, he's a great head coach now of Chicago, and all of a sudden the Lions aren't as good as they were with Ben Johnson.
2: Well, yeah, I mean, obviously Ben Johnson. I mean, the Bears—they're going to be like one of the best offenses ever, probably this year.
1: And might also have one of the worst defenses in the league as well.
2: And it's also
0: 59-37. That's all I gotta say.
2: With Kellen Moore, he left the Eagles, and now the Saints look pretty promising. But that wasn't the same with the other Eagles OCs and D. Like, Shane Steichen is not a good head coach.
1: I mean, there's a certain extent to it, but like, I feel like Buffalo saw this trend. Sorry, I'm just talking about the Buffalo Bills randomly, but Buffalo saw this trend and then they decided to act on it, firing Sean McDermott and promoting Joe Brady as their head coach, rather than seeing Brady go to another team and go coach another team. They're relying on quite possibly the better coach to see if he can get them over the hump, and so forth. Off to a great start this year, already 2-0. The offense did really good against a great Texans defense.
2: They look pretty good.
1: Yeah, and had a great home opening win in the new stadium on Thursday Night Football against the Lions.
2: Yeah,
0: I did not watch that game, but I heard about it.
2: I don't understand why they would make an open air stadium if they ever want to like host anything big, like, because it's going to get like below freezing in like a few months there.
1: Yeah.
0: Yeah. I mean, with respect, I did not watch that particular Bills Lions.
1: I was really excited to see
0: opener
1: that
0: game.
1: They always have good games.
0: Yeah, but I did hear that the new stadium looks like dope, so I'll leave it at that.
1: The only thing about the game is like you could tell like the Bills controlled the whole game. They took a 3-score lead to start off the game. They won 41-31. A lot of garbage time points from the Lions. Josh Allen just proving to just do Josh Allen things.
2: The Bills kind of moved me in that game, I won't lie. Like, they actually looked really good.
1: Yeah, I'm back in the believing to Buffalo, especially
2: and, like,
1: just
2: I'm
1: Josh Allen.
2: I'm not a Josh Allen guy. Like, I still think Lamar should have won that MVP over Josh Allen, but, to me right now, he's the best quarterback.
1: I just want to say for anybody out there, in your first 2 weeks, if you're a fantasy football person, if you went against Josh Allen, I would like to say I'm very sorry for what happened, especially these past 2 weeks. 35 points week one, 41 or something in week two.
2: He had like 5 touchdowns, yeah.
1: Yeah, wow. He's got 5 passing touchdowns, 4 rushing touchdowns, and he has 582 passing yards and 92 rushing yards.
2: That's crazy. He's going to retire top 10 all time in rushing touchdowns.
1: Wow. Yeah, I did see that. I did see that yesterday.
2: I think Hurts could too. I hope so. Maybe not top 10, but he'll be like top 20.
1: He'll be up there.
2: Yeah, because he's already got like... like 70, I think.
1: Yeah,
2: 60,
1: but I mean, Allen's also using the tush push too, and I think it's more effective with him because he's such a big.
2: Yeah, and
1: guy.
2: I saw that, and there's a lot of silence around that. And whenever Jalen Hurts does it, everybody like throws up their arms. Like,
1: I haven't seen him pull
2: it's
1: out
2: such
1: a, tush
2: a double
1: push in a
2: standard
1: while,
2: here. Like, I don't know what's to blame for it. I'm not gonna presume.
1: The only
2: anything.
1: Thing is, like, I don't like when Jalen Hurts does it because I'm a Giants fan, so I don't like the Eagles. But I like Buffalo
2: I can
1: for
2: get
1: some
2: that,
1: reason.
2: But I don't really like. I don't really care about Buffalo either way. But he literally does the tush push like twice a game, and literally
1: I think
2: nobody
1: it's more than
2: cares.
1: Twice a game. Anytime they have 1 yard, they do it.
2: Nobody cares, and
1: it's more. I think he gets more yards than Jalen Hurts does.
2: Jalen, well, because he sort of like sneaks out the back and kind of runs it up a little bit, where Hurts sort of just like dives over the line. But nobody, you don't hear a peep whenever Josh Allen does the tush push. But the second
1: no, there's
2: Jalen,
1: people, there's
2: the
1: there's
2: second
1: Josh
2: Jalen Hurts does it.
1: There. Especially with his run game.
2: Everybody's like, outraged.
1: I see like the argument that we say Lamar Jackson is a running back, but what's Josh Allen? He's always running the football.
2: That never made sense to me either.
1: But like, he has such good arm talent, too. He can throw
2: Lamar
1: the football.
2: Lamar hasn't even been running like in like 2 years.
1: Yeah, he doesn't run anymore like he used to.
0: And hey, man, sometimes you need to adjust to the times. I mean, look at, you know, that's kind of close to the end of his career. Also, I don't mean to be like talking that loud, but... that's kind of like close to the end of his career with Michael Vick. I mean, Michael Vick started to like, you know, sit in the pocket a little bit more and kind of like necessarily throw it.
2: I mean, he always had a cannon though, Mike Vick.
0: Oh, big time. Big time. 100%.
1: But I guess going back to the Jets before we switch it back over to the NFL, because we got kind of carried away. Breece Hall, Garrett Wilson had pretty good games for the Jets. Now they go into week 2. Where they're playing a Green Bay team who's also hungry for their first win. They lost to Minnesota last week, one of the best defenses again in the game. Brian Flores is their defensive coordinator. The Jets kind of have to match there with their defense, and after last week's performance again, but going against the Titans team, it might be tough for them to come out with a win against Green Bay. But, I mean, 1-0 in front of the home crowd, that's going to be huge for them. I've seen a lot of upsets being thrown around with this one, just like I've seen with the Giants. Any predictions for how this one turns out? Ethan, I'll start with you.
0: To be honest, Wait, could you repeat that again? Sorry, I kind of just, like, my mind was, like, kind of got carried away. Just
1: the Jets-Packers game.
0: Oh, the Jets-Packers game? To be honest, I really like the formation that the way the Packers are currently going right now. So I'll say, like, I'd say the Packers win, but I think it's be a very low-scoring game. I think it might be, like, 15-10, something like that.
2: I agree with you, and I think it's going to be a low-scoring game. I think the Packers are going to win. But at the same time, the Packers were so pathetic week one. I thought they just looked like, how do you blow that game to Carson Wentz? Like,
1: Carson Wentz can still sling the football.
2: I'm not going to hate on Carson Wentz.
0: Can still sling it, bro.
2: He can, and I'm not going to hate on him. But he's also, what, like 6 years out of his prime, and he's playing like, he's starting like two games a year. And he literally just carved them up. And you can argue maybe, okay, they weren't game plan for Carson Wentz, so like they threw that throw a wrench and whatever. But you're supposed to have like a good defense. And also, to me, Jordan Love is not like, he's not like a Super Bowl winning kind of quarterback. I don't know if people disagree with that, but the Eagles have played the Packers twice in the playoffs, and he has never shown up either time.
1: Wait, they played twice in the playoffs?
2: Yeah, it was the year they won the Super Bowl.
0: 2018.
2: And then it might have been the year they went to the Super Bowl. I think they played them again in the
0: 23.
2: I think it was 22 and 24.
1: Well, I'm sorry, I think he's played the Bears in the playoffs, which was last year.
2: Yeah.
1: The year before that, you guys won the Super Bowl.
2: No. Last year they played the 49ers, lost in the
1: Packers?
2: No, the Eagles.
1: Oh, okay. I thought we were talking about Jordan Love.
0: No, because they beat in 2022, you guys beat
1: you guys beat us,
0: 49ers Giants. In the NFC title game.
1: Then the Giants the week before that.
2: Didn't they play
1: when you guys won the Super Bowl, you guys played the Packers.
2: Yeah.
0: Correct.
1: Yeah.
2: But I feel like they played them like 2 years before that in the playoffs.
1: No, the Packers played the Cowboys. Tweaking,
2: but
0: it was the year you won the Super Bowl, 24.
2: Yeah, that's
0: what it was. 24.
1: Yeah. Now the Packers played the Cowboys, and they blew out the Cowboys, and the Packers lost to the 49ers next week.
2: Yes, okay, yeah. That's what I was thinking of. All right, well, either way, he's never shown it in the playoffs, I don't think. I don't really think Jordan Love's all that. I mean, people always like prop him up as a top five QB.
1: He'll make some of the most insane throws, but he gets remembered for his really bad throws.
2: He will literally be like he'll manage the game really well. He'll throw for like 300 yards, two touchdowns. And then he'll have like four throws that just completely break the game for them. And it's like, what are you doing? So that being said, I think the Packers looked really bad week one, but I still think they're going to beat the Jets. So that was pretty convoluted, but yeah.
0: Yeah.
2: I agree it's going to be a low-scoring game.
1: I think the Packers will win like 23-13.
2: Maybe like that. They could honestly.
1: Maybe 16.
2: I wouldn't be surprised if they dropped like a cool like 28 on them. And then the Jets went for like 14, 17, something like that.
1: But now going back to just the general NFL before we wrap this one up, I want to talk about a couple of teams that caught my eye this week. The Chiefs and the Eagles, and then we'll look at some of the best games of week two. I'll start off with the Chiefs. Mahomes' first game back after having that torn ACL towards the back end of last season. A 31-10 win at home versus the Broncos. Seemed like the Broncos could just get nothing going on the offensive side, but who let the Kansas City Chiefs get Kenneth Walker? Because
2: I don't know,
1: it is not
2: okay
1: that they can just run the football and he goes for 173 yards and he has two touchdowns. And now you give Andy Reid a running back, and then obviously you still have Patrick Mahomes who can control the game. And all of a sudden, the Chiefs got a lot more scarier than they were before the season started.
0: Listen, bro, I said this the day I saw Kenneth Walker leave the Seahawks. That was just such a dagger in the heart. But I do like Andy Reid and honestly can still consider him the best coach currently in the NFL. So my only message, I was torn, but my only message to Chiefs fans and Chiefs Kingdom, please take good care of Kenneth Walker. That's
1: Seems
0: all
1: like
0: I
1: they
0: ask.
1: Are.
0: Yeah, that's all I ask. If you can still keep him in the same way he was in Seattle, perfect. I can live with that. But to your point about the Kansas City Chiefs beating the Denver Broncos 31-10, I honestly think that with respect to Kansas City, the AFC West is like one of the most unstable divisions in football, because although Kansas City for the longest time had been running through that division with ease, of course, because like for the longest time, the Chargers were dysfunctional. For a long time, the Raiders were dysfunctional, and Denver was up and down in recent years. You couldn't necessarily give me the rhetoric that the AFC West was tough, but given the fact that they just beat Denver 31-10, I'll have to go back and watch some highlights from that game. It necessarily shows to me that the AFC West is entering that unstable stalemate again.
1: Kyle, what were your thoughts on that Chiefs game?
2: Chiefs look pretty scary, I can't lie. I mean, this is the first time they've had like a really good running back in what feels like, because Pacheco was never that
1: Jamal
2: good.
1: Jamal Charles, I think, probably.
2: And Clyde Edwards, yeah, I mean.
1: Clyde Edwards-Helaire had like a legacy
2: Charles
1: game
2: my guy back
1: in week one.
2: But, yeah, I mean, Kenneth Walker, I mean, you just add a Super Bowl MVP to a team that's won 3 Super Bowls. It's like, and Mahomes, I mean, coming back so quick, that's like ridiculous. Yeah. And he's probably, I don't know, he's been like kind of just okay, I feel like, the last like few years.
1: Yeah, nothing crazy.
2: Yeah, but he's still like, however you want to like,
1: he just
2: whatever
1: wins
2: you
1: want to
2: say, he's still a top five quarterback.
1: Like, he doesn't have like the statistics, but his big statistic is just getting a win.
2: And then the Broncos, like, they just inspire like no confidence. Like,
1: no.
2: And they didn't do that last year despite like the run they went on and getting to the AFC championship. But like, because their offense is just so bad. Like,
1: last year was good, but like, they
2: no,
1: don't
2: but
1: have
2: it was
1: like these
2: good
1: big
2: in
1: playmakers.
2: Spurts. It was like they'd literally be lifeless for like 2.5,
1: yeah,
2: 3 quarters, and then they would score 2 touchdowns.
1: Like, nobody
2: in, like,
1: on
2: eight
1: their
2: minutes.
1: Team wowed me last season. Like RJ Harvey.
2: Yeah, I don't. Cortland if Sutton, they had J.K. Dobbins, I think it would be a
1: Joe
2: little
1: Waddle,
2: different.
1: Joe Waddle, obviously, but you had his name, but I mean, again. Like, nobody on the
2: he's
1: offense
2: all right, man.
1: Wow,
2: like,
1: wows me.
2: No,
1: know?
2: Yeah.
1: Like
2: I like Cortland Sutton.
1: Guy.
0: Cortland Sutton is amazing.
2: But he's not like a top 10 receiver to
1: no,
2: me.
1: No, he's not going to be like a.
2: And Bo Nix,
1: Jamar
2: just like,
1: Chase type of guy.
2: I don't. I never. Like, Bo Nix just isn't that great. I mean, he's okay. Like, he had a good year last year.
1: He had a lot of great moments last year. I was big on him going this
2: yeah,
1: year.
2: Yeah, he was good last year. And then, I mean, and honestly, I think if he played in that AFC championship, they probably would have won. I feel like.
1: I think so, yeah. I think so. You see the thing with Drew Brees was thinking about going
2: yeah,
1: in?
2: That's. I thought he said he can't.
0: I heard about that.
2: I thought he said he can't move
1: that
2: his
1: was
2: arm
1: crazy.
2: Or something.
1: Yeah.
2: So how is that even possible?
1: That's crazy.
2: But, I mean, like, the Broncos defense is the Broncos defense, even though they let up 30 points. And, like, same with the Texans
1: yeah.
2: defense. I don't even want to get into that. But.
1: Well, they want to get Josh Allen.
2: Yeah, but still, I mean, they're like, supposed to be, like, Ravens,
1: yeah.
2: 2000
1: yeah.
2: Ravens level defense this year. But. I don't know, man. The Broncos just, like, they'll probably maybe sneak into the playoffs.
1: I think they still will. Well, I went from thinking they were going to be top of the West now
2: yeah,
1: to I think the Chiefs are going to be the top of the West.
2: And I completely agree, because I thought, like, the Broncos literally just snuck out of games last year, and if that doesn't
1: yeah.
2: happen this year, they're going to be, like, they're in for a rude awakening,
1: yeah.
2: honestly.
1: Yeah. Now, let's shift it back over to the NFC side. I want to talk about the Eagles real quick. Obviously, Colin, you're an Eagles fan. Picked
2: yeah.
1: up a tight win against the Commanders in
2: yeah,
1: week one.
2: A little too close.
1: Yeah,
2: what
1: were your thoughts on that game?
2: Listen, I thought Jalen Hurts actually looked really good. He stepped up whenever they needed him to. Third downs, he had that big run on like 3rd and 18. And then it was third down again, and we threw a touchdown when we were up 17-16. That Dallas Goedert little spin around. And
1: oh,
2: made,
1: yeah, that was great.
2: Made some really good throws. That Dontavian Wicks, like, back of the end zone, and the deep ball
1: yeah.
2: were really good throws by him. Because if that deep ball, like, people were like, oh, why wasn't that a touchdown? It's like, if he had thrown that any less, like, on target, Dontavian Wicks would have, like, fell down. So so I thought Hurts looked really good. O-line is, like, man, like, for some reason people, like, praise our O-line as if they're, like, gods. But they haven't been a top five O-line in, like, 3 years. If anything, they're, like, a bottom 10 O-line. Like, Cam Jurgens and Landon Dickerson, those dudes are literally injured, like, beyond repair. Like, they literally can't play, and it's not their fault, but, like, they literally have, like, nagging chronic, like, back and, like, leg issues. And so the O-line, I mean, if we can't, like, really make that strong, there were some times when Hurts had a lot of time to throw, and that's good, because Mailata Mailata's always good, and then Lane Johnson, but he's also always injured, so it's like... I don't know. The O-line needs some fixing. The defense, obviously, I thought looked really good. I thought Jaden Daniels, despite his like horrible completion percentage, he looked really good. I think he was the only reason they were still in that game. And their defense. I mean, their defense is pretty good. He had that one run where he hit the back-to-back spin moves. That was tough. I can't lie. And nasty. Sonny Styles, bro.
1: Yeah.
2: He was like everywhere. That dude is big, man. Like, he's like a defensive lineman safety hybrid. Like, he's ridiculous. That dude's gonna be like their best player in like a year.
1: Yeah. Narrow win for you guys.
2: It wasn't too narrow though. Yeah. They really should have, like, considering how the Commanders' offense played for like three quarters. It should never have been that close. And the only reason the Commanders were able to score as many points as they did is because our defense was so exhausted because we just couldn't move the ball. So they kept having to stay out there. And this is just always the problem with the Eagles. They just can't move the ball aside from big plays. Like, they'll get away with wins from having, like, five big plays. And they'll put up, like, 30 points and people are like, oh, good game. It's like, no, they're not a consistent offense, and this has been the problem for
1: consistency is key, man.
2: For 3 years at this point. So, although Sean Mannion, I don't know, I kind of like. So he was the Packers passing game coordinator, I believe. And they whenever the Packers play, though, it feels like they always have like four guys open downfield. So, maybe he'll do something because, you know, it's first week. I'm not gonna blame him for not having much, and there were some good stuff. The stuff with Dontavian Wicks, like his routes were really interesting. And so, like, I'm glad they got the win. It was a little close for comfort, though. I'll say that. And Saquon, he's got to lock in.
1: Yeah. All right. So a little narrow win there for the Eagles, but the Eagles and Giants walk out of Week 1 1-0. Just a couple of games that I think we should look out for in Week 2. Vikings, Bears, battle of good defense versus good offense. Jaguars, Broncos, a chance for the Broncos to get back on track, but the Jaguars really handled them well last year, gave them one of their very few losses.
2: Could embarrass them. Like, Jaguars are a good team.
1: And then Colts,
0: Jaguars,
1: Chiefs, just to close it out on Sunday Night Football. Colts, Ravens, and Chiefs back-to-back weeks. That's going to be really tough, and I'm excited to see how the Chiefs do again on primetime. But that's going to do it here for the NFL segment / the New York Jets. Sam Giangrande, our producer, is going to step in for our next segment. We're going to talk a little bit about soccer and the Ballon d'Or right after this break.
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Sam Giangrande here, your NYCFC beat reporter for the 2026 season, bringing all the soccer news here to WFUV. 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

0: I'm now joined alongside Sam Giangrande here on One-on-One, New York's longest-running sports call-in show, 718-817-2750, the number to call in today, 718-817-2750. Sam was dying to answer the phone. Now he's in here with me to talk about some soccer. We just had Ethan Best and Colin Banks with us for a little NFL talk, so we're going to switch it from football to football now, talk a little bit about the Ballon d'Or. But Sam, take us away.
1: I was going to say, we're going across the Atlantic for this one, going from NFL football to European football now, but I wanted to dive into the Ballon d'Or. I know it's a huge topic right now. The ceremony is going to be next month. First time it's not going to be in France. The Ballon d'Or originated as a French magazine, and it was awarded outside of FIFA, but now it's going to be held for the first time outside of France. It's going to be in London this year. Maybe a little cheeky nod to who we think might win it. What we're going to do for this segment, we're going to try and go through our eight top picks, and I want to give them a little bit of a ranking, if you will. Maybe out of 10, just say like how much we think they should win it, but then the realistically, are they going to win it? And I just made the little joke about that now. I want to go right into it. Harry Kane, to me, I think he is the top candidate to win it. I think he should win it, and you saw perfectly with his stats from last season when I said 56 games, 64 goals club-wise, and your initial reaction was, how is he not winning it?
0: Yeah.
1: I mean, seeing that kind of stat, the statistic, it's how can someone score in such a top league that many goals and be so involved in the game? Anthony, I just want to hear what you think about Harry Kane as a player.
0: Yeah, that was just a jaw-dropping stat right there, Sam, when I searched it up and saw 64 goals in 56 appearances. That's more than a goal per game. That's just absolutely amazing. And I think if he doesn't walk away with this Ballon d'Or, so he's still looking for his first one as well, I think he should get it. I think he's had good stats here in club soccer. And I think he had great stats also at the World Cup as well. He's been really good this past year.
1: He was one of the most involved players for that England side. Maybe not in the later side of the knockout stage, but at least in the earlier stages, he was bagging it every single game. And you said it right there, he's scoring more goals than games played in the Bundesliga. He had 31 games played, 36 goals in the Champions League, 13 games, 14 goals scored. So I think for our first ranking, Harry Kane, that has to be, at least to me, a 10 out of 10 to win the Ballon d'Or. And as likely, I think he's in the top three. Personally, I want to give him a 9 out of 10.
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0: It's a mad world out there. But all we really need is a little music from WFUV New York.
1: 3 years on the local circuit. Played twice at the county fair. And the second time, Ben, our friend who worked the business, and said a guy from a label was there. There were two more like him at the next show, staring us down like hawks. And there was love in the air, and all the money was there, and we were going on tour with Candlebox.

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If thine is the glory, then mine must be the shame. You want it darker? We kill the flame.

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3: 3 years on the local circuit. Played twice at the county fair. And the second time, Ben, our friend who worked the business and said a guy from a label was there. 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With Candlebox.

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And during the few moments that we have left, we want to talk right down to earth in a language that everybody here can easily understand.

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0: It's a mad world out there. 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
1: 3 years on the local circuit, played twice at the county fair. And the second time, Ben, our friend who worked the business end, said a guy from a label was there. There were two more like him at the next show, staring us down like hawks. And there was love in the air, and all the money was there, and we were going on tour with Candlebox.

Silence at the hen house. Nobody's catching up with the fox. But if we ever find Ben, we'll probably do it again like we were young men. As we were then, with Candlebox.

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